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It's John again, and I've spent decades helping Charleston businesses grow and get more customers. 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
2: 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We read the signs they're holding, but so often we fail to give to them. But a few weeks ago, I had the opportunity to give to a complete stranger, who in turn, and in my presence, gave what he had in his pocket to a second man in need. I witnessed the spirit of giving. I realized that's a principle straight out of the Bible. You'll find it in the Gospel of Luke 6:38. Here's how it reads. Give and it will be given to you. A good measure, pressed down, shaken together, and running over, will be poured

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1: This is Ed Gray. Think twice before taking on more debt. Consumer debt is so easy to get because the lenders of the money understand the magic of compounding. For example, if you pay a lender $1,000 a year for car payments every year during a working life, say 40 years, and the lender in turn lends out your payments to another borrower at 12.5% interest, the lender will have accumulated $1 million from you. The next time you make a spontaneous purchase, ask yourself, what does it really cost me? Mistakes on major purchases such as cars cost far more than it appears because not only must the loss be made up, but also what the loss would have earned in the intervening time must be made up. Think twice before taking on more debt. I'm Ed Gray. Elevate your thoughts and rise.
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That's what we're looking for. We're looking to be with him. With him forevermore. 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

0: It is so. Amen. Now, when we pray, we want to end that with a declaration, a decree. So I'm speaking for all of you listening, starting here, starting now. The things that hurt you in the past won't control your future. Starting now, this is a new day. This is your exodus. You are officially released. Now sing it for me, Leandria.
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2: I asked my big brother to come and help me with this one. Ladies and gentlemen.

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Tonight we got a simple message for you. Come on, ECC, say it.

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3: 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But lately, I've been hearing the same thing over and over again. 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If that sounds familiar, we should talk. My team and I can help you find what may be getting in the way of more calls. 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
2: 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It can have its rewards. Many times we discover we're capable of doing much more than we ever thought possible, and that we have the skills and resourcefulness and courage that we didn't know we had. We become more self-reliant and less codependent upon others, and we learn how to make a dollar out of 50 cents. As we journey, hopefully we learn that true happiness must come and not from other people. Single parenting is not without its challenges, but it also can reap wonderful benefits if you accept the challenge and grow through it. I'm Ebony Funderburk, your Glamazon Mom. 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
3: All right.

This is what got us in trouble right here. These little interludes got us in trouble. Hey, where my old school at? Where my old school at? If you 37 and above, you old school. Just keep that bass line going.

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1: Hey, everybody. Get ready, get ready.

Somebody just need to testify to somebody next to him. Tell him, I'm stronger. I'm wiser. I'm better. Much better. When I look back over what he brought me through.

I hope you enjoyed that flashback song with Pastor Marvin Sapp. That was a big hit for him, y'all. Never would have made it. Now, if you're enjoying the show, email me at dpmusicgroup@att.net. And music is musikgroup@att.net. Y'all know I got to put myself in here every time. Right now, this was the most played song in the country at one time. Somebody up in here ought to testify. For God I live and for God I die. Dottie Peoples right here on Dottie's Praise House.

0: This is Dr. Mark Whitlock Jr. with a minute of how to get right with God. To receive a written Get Right with God message, please email me at markewhitlockjr@gmail.com. Today, let's talk about getting right with God by solving problems. Solving problems pleases God instead of ignoring problems. We approach problems through faith. As it demonstrates trust in God's power, reliance on God's wisdom over human strength, and provides opportunities for God to be glorified when the problem is revealed and solved. Solving problems requires trusting God rather than worrying, filled with anxiety. Taking problems to God through prayer shows trust in His sovereignty and invites His power to work, which pleases God. Solving problems requires seeing problems as opportunities for God to show His power, letting His works be revealed through the solution. And finally, solving problems builds character, patience, and a Christ-likeness rather than running from problems or allowing someone to simply remove the problem. This is Dr. Mark Whitlock, Jr. Let's solve problems through God.
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1: 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I think newly appointed pastor, I believe. If I'm out of order, I apologize, but I believe someone told me that. 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All righty, we're Heaven 100.1.
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3: No major problems on any of the interstates to start this Wednesday morning. 26 eastbound heading downtown, 526 eastbound and westbound, smooth sailing. If you see something we need to know about, give us a call, 972-1152.
4: From Storm Team 2, weather a shower possible this morning with partly cloudy skies for the afternoon. High 93.
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0: like that, it's entitled I Got a Reason to Praise. I'll tell you what, my soul looked back and realized I've got a reason to praise. Okay, you have until August the 10th if you are that person that likes helping people, especially children with special needs. The Special Olympics South Carolina Area 6 has a top golf team that wants volunteers or need volunteers. You can join the North Charleston Raptors, a Special Olympic top golf team. Go to our rec department. Call them up, our rec department, North Charleston, and ask for Liz. She's in charge of that. She is a wonderful person. Had an opportunity to have breakfast with her, met her the other day. Didn't know that was Liz, though. Did not know for sure that was Liz. I didn't, but now I know. Alrighty. So go to the rec department on the second floor there. Say hello to the rec director while you're there, Mr. Weber. Yeah. But ask for Liz. She can help you out. We're Heaven 100.1.
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2: No major problems on any of the interstates to start this Wednesday morning. 26 eastbound heading downtown, 526 eastbound and westbound, smooth sailing. If you see something we need to know about, give us a call. 972-1152.
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0: for the summer, Tuesday through Sundays from 12 p.m. to 6 p.m. Now, August 8th come, there'll be weekend only 12 to 6 p.m., Northwood and Felix Pinckney. All right? We're having 100.1.
1: Now, from the Gerald's Tires and Brakes 843 Traffic Center.
2: Accident Mount Pleasant Street at King Street. 26 eastbound heavy traffic from Somerville to the 526 merge. 526 eastbound heavy traffic from the 26 merge to the Donhoe Bridge. If you see something we need to know about, give us a call 972-1152.
3: From Storm Team 2, weather a shower possible this morning with partly cloudy skies for the afternoon. High 93.
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1: Now, from the Gerald's Tires and Brakes 843 Traffic Center.
2: Accident Mount Pleasant Street at King Street. 26 eastbound heavy traffic from Somerville to the 526 merge. 526 eastbound heavy traffic from the 26 merge to the Donhoe Bridge.

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2: Oh, come on now, that's Kalante Gavin. Oh, my God. I'll tell you what, I love that song, man. I just love the way he sang it. He woo! Well, I'll tell you. All righty, let's go. Cornice, here's something for you. It's Tasha Cobb Leonard. He Knows My Name. On Heaven 100.1, the Holy City Inspiration Station. 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

I know that's right. All righty. Listen, the North Charleston Police Department presents It's Cool to Be in School, school supply giveaway and fun day Saturday, August the 8th. There's a plethora of school days or giveaways going on. Now, I don't know, because no, this is the only flyer I have. But if you know someone and having something, they can send it to me. But that's how radio station does things, through flyers. The flyers confirm that this was sent to us and we're not negating it, if that makes sense. Okay. So.

0: and it's a flyer, you know. North Charleston Police Department presents its Cool to Be in School August the 8th. That's a Saturday from 10 a.m. to 1 p.m. while supplies last. 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
1: Now, from the Gerald's Tires and Brakes 843 Traffic Center.
2: 26 eastbound, heavy traffic from Somerville all the way to downtown. Heavy traffic on 526 eastbound from International Boulevard to the Donhoe Bridge. 526 westbound, heavy traffic from the Donhoe Bridge to the 26 merge. If you see something we need to know about, give us a call, 972-1152.
3: From Storm Team 2, weather a shower possible this morning with partly cloudy skies for the afternoon. High 93.
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0: That's Ted and Sherry. Yeah, I like that. It's entitled Now I Know on Heaven 100.1.
1: Now, from the Gerald's Tires and Brakes 843 Traffic Center.
2: 26 eastbound, heavy traffic from Somerville all the way to downtown. Heavy traffic on 526 eastbound from International Boulevard to the Donhoe Bridge. 526 westbound, heavy traffic from the Donhoe Bridge to the 26 merge. If you see something we need to know about, give us a call. 972-1152.
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0: 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It's your boy, Dietrich Haddon, hanging out on the Tracy Morgan Show, keeping locked for the very best in gospel music. You heard?
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0: Good afternoon, Low Country, and thank you so much for joining us for another Word on Wednesday with Reverend Dr. Isaac J. Holt Jr. of the Royal Missionary Baptist Church. In this week's message, Pastor Holt preaches the woman at the well. Jesus Christ not only waited on this woman, he worked with her and met her at the place of her needs. Jesus Christ still does the same thing for us today. We believe God with you that God is about to speak a word that is especially for you.
1: Text is rather lengthy, but it's all dealing with the same record of Jesus meeting a woman at the well, the two of them. And I want to go over it again, beginning in verse number 3 of John chapter 4. Pray with me and listen along or read with me. Jesus left Judea and departed again into Galilee, and he must needs go through Samaria. Then he come to a city of Samaria, which is called Sychar, near to the parcel of ground that Jacob gave to his son Joseph. Now Jacob's well was there. Jesus, therefore, being wearied with his journey, sat thus on the well. And it was about the sixth hour, which is 12 noon. The Jews started their time at 6 a.m., so it was 12 noon. And at 12 noon there cometh a woman of Samaria to draw water. And Jesus said unto her, "Give me to drink." For his disciples had gone into the city to buy meat. Obviously, he had sent them while he stayed. Verse 9, then said the woman of Samaria unto him, "How is it that you, being a Jew, would ask a drink of me, being a Samaritan? The Jews have no dealings with the Samaritans." Jesus answered and said unto her, "If thou knewest the gift of God, and who it is that saith to me, to thee, give me a drink, thou would have asked of him, and he would have given thee living water." The woman said unto him, "Sir, you do not have nothing to draw with, and the well is deep. From whence then hast thou that living water? Are you greater than our father Jacob, which gave us the well, and drank thereof himself, and his children, and his cattle?" Jesus answered and said unto her, "Whosoever drinketh of this water will thirst again. But whosoever drinketh of the water that I shall give him shall never thirst. But the water that I shall give him shall be in him a well of water springing up into everlasting life." The woman said unto him, "Sir, give me this water, that I thirst not, neither come hither to draw." And Jesus said unto her, "Go call your husband and come hither." The woman answered and said, "I have no husband." Jesus said unto her, "Thou hast well said, I have no husband. For thou hast had five husbands, and he whom thou now hast is not your husband. In that saith thou truly." The woman said unto him, "Sir, I perceive that thou art a prophet. Our fathers worshipped in this mountain, and ye say that in Jerusalem, the Jews, is the place where men ought to worship." And Jesus said unto her, "Woman, believe me, the hour cometh, when ye shall neither in this mountain nor even at Jerusalem worship the Father. Ye worship ye know not what. We know what we worship, for salvation is of the Jews. But the hour cometh, and now is, when the true worshipers shall worship the Father in spirit and in truth. For the Father seeketh such to worship him. God is a spirit, and they that worship him must worship him in spirit and in truth." The woman saith unto him, "I know that when the Messiah cometh, called Christ, he will tell us

And Jesus said unto her, I that speak unto thee am he. And on this time, when they were talking and marveled, the disciples walked up and marveled that Jesus was talking with a woman. Yet none of them said, what seekest thou, or why talkest thou with her? The woman then left her water pot and went her way into the city and said to the men, come and see a man which told me all things that ever I did. Is not this the Christ? Then they went out of the city and came unto him. I'm going to stop there, and I want to preach this morning with the help of the Holy Spirit from the subject, A Woman at the Well. I simply want to go with the title of what the entire chapter deals with, A Woman at the Well. This was not no ordinary woman. This was a woman, first of all, she was still young enough to be quite attractive. For she had, even after five husbands, she had lured another fly into her well. The girl had something going for her in the short-range relationships, but in the long run, she kept having failures of keeping a relationship alive. She was a Samaritan, a woman, and on top of that, she was an immoral woman. We have no description of anyone else in the life of Jesus who had more moral failures in her life than this woman. Yet, Jesus came to her. This encounter of Jesus with this woman at the well is the longest record of any conversation between Jesus and anybody in the gospel. He spent more personal time with this woman who most of us would have looked over. He spent time looking at this woman at the well. This woman in John chapter 4, the conversation with Christ, is unique in that it immediately follows John chapter 3, where he had a shorter conversation with a man named Nicodemus. John 3 and 4 give stark contrasts to those that Jesus was trying to reveal the truth of God. Amazing parallels. Nicodemus was a highly respected Jewish leader. This woman was a woman of ill repute. Nicodemus had questions to ask. The woman had secrets to keep. In chapter 3, Nicodemus had high morals. In chapter 4, the woman had almost no morals. Nicodemus was somebody accepted by everybody. She was a nobody accepted by anybody. Nicodemus had a celebrated past. This woman had a shameful past. Nicodemus had a resume full of works. This woman had a resume full of mistakes. Nicodemus had accomplished so much, the woman had lost so much. He was a teacher of the town. She was the talk of the town. Nicodemus came to see Jesus at dark night. The woman met Jesus at high noon. He came to see Jesus. Jesus came to see her. Nicodemus left Jesus and told no one about him. The woman left Jesus and told everybody about him. Two different conversations, two statuses of encounters with Jesus. One long conversation, one short conversation. One man, one was a woman. One was at night, one was at noon. Jesus shows us that he didn't just come for the up and in. He also come for the down and out. There's no important people when it comes to the gospel. These two diverse conversations, one in chapter 3 of John, one in chapter 4. Spurgeon, the great crusader, calls John in 3 the key to soul winning.

This part of God's word teaches us how some you got to wait on, some you got to talk to, but whoever they are, you got to reach everybody. They were radically different. He was a male Jewish leader. She was a female Samaritan nobody. He was socially, politically, economically, and religiously her superior. But we see Jesus treating them as equals. A woman, Jesus talks to a woman, which was forbidden of a Jewish rabbi. The rabbi in their sacred writings said, "It's rather burn the sayings of the law than teach them to a woman." Paul said, "Let the women be silent." And it also says, "Let no man prolong conversation with a woman. Let no one converse with a woman in the streets, not even with his own wife. Talk at home." But here was Jesus at a public watering hole, specifically there to have a conversation with this woman. Three things I noticed about Jesus reaching this woman that may help us as we seek to reach more people for Christ. The first thing I see is that Jesus went to where she was. He went. He went to where she was. He left Judea, going back to Galilee. Judea is in the southern region of ancient Israel. Galilee is in the northern uttermost part, but in between the two is Samaria. Samaria. And it says that he left there, and John says he had a need. He said he must need go through Samaria. He didn't have to go through Samaria. He didn't normally go through Samaria, but on this day he must need go through Samaria, because he needed to go where she was. Samaria was a place that Jews didn't frequent. Jews would go out of their way going from Jerusalem to Galilee. They would cross the Jordan River and go up the other side of the river and come out on Galilee just to avoid Samaria. You heard a woman said, "Jews and Samaritans don't get along. We don't have nothing to do with each other." To the Jews, the Samaritans were the lowlife. Samaria was the ghetto. Samaria was the least learned people. Samaria was the backwood people. Samaria was the mixed race people. No Jew would go through Samaria looking for somebody. The Jews avoided Samaria like the coronavirus. Traditional Jews would take that long route just to avoid putting their holy feet on the ground of sinful Samaria. If they had to go through there to save time, instead of going around, they would walk quickly, touch nothing. They would not stop. They would not sit. They would not ask for anything. They would not eat or drink anything. They would definitely not talk to anyone. They would not drink from that dirty well. Samaria out there, but Jesus had to come, because that was a Samaritan he needed to talk to. Must need somebody. Was at a place that they couldn't come to him. He had to go to them. Oh, I like that about the Lord. Sometimes we tell people, "Come to church, and the Lord may meet you there." But the truth of the matter is, some of us wouldn't be in church today if the Lord had not left the building and come to where we were living. I'm talking about the life we was living. Most of us came to church because the Lord brought us to church. Some of us came to church because the Lord came to where we are. And I don't know about you, but I'm glad about it. I'm glad that the Lord came to where I was. One day, yes, sir. One day, aren't you glad that he began to think about you? When it seemed that nobody else cared, the Lord came to where you were. When others were stepping out of your life, he was stepping in your life. He came to the courtroom. He came to the jail cell. He came in the nightclub. He came in the Holiday Inn. He came in the hospital room. When you couldn't get to church, he came to where you are. That's why I'm glad, even during this pandemic, you don't have to come to church to meet Jesus. All you got to do is wake up in the morning and say, "Good morning, Lord." He went to where she was.
to bring her where he was. And sometimes to reach people for Christ, you have to leave your shirt and tie and your college degree and your gated community and go where they are. You got to go to the street corner. You got to come to the Wednesday grocery give out. You got to go to the homeless shelter, the nursing home, the prison, to the mentoring program. They won't all come. They got to be sought. They won't seek. He came to Samaria. Came to Samaria to fulfill a mission. He must go to Samaria. When he got there, he sat down. He sent the disciples to go to buy loaves in the next community and get some meat. The work Jesus went there to do. Now, you notice when they came back to the meat, with the meat, he didn't want none. He sent them on an errand because he didn't need no church folk judging people when the woman showed up. Hallelujah. Yeah. He didn't need nobody judging what she was wearing and whispering about having a husband she had. He sent them out the way. The work he was there to do, he knew the disciples would hinder the work.

like about the Lord is when he come to where you are, he don't bring a crowd with him. He'll meet you in the privacy of your tears. He'll meet you in your lonely room. He'll meet you on the street corner. He'll meet you sitting in your car crying your eyes out. Yeah, he don't bring no crowd. When he meets you one-on-one. That's why the songwriter wrote, "You don't know how the Lord saved me. You don't know how the Lord saved me. You don't know. You wasn't there. You don't know when and you don't know where. You don't know how the Lord saved me." A lot of people see us in church and we look all holy and doing all of this and that, but there was a time when church people wouldn't pat you on the back. There was a time church people wouldn't clap for what you just did. But when the Lord came to you, he comes to where you are. Not only he went. Not only did the fact remains he went to where she was, but when he got there, he worked with her. He worked with her. Didn't lay hands on her and she woke up holy. He had to work on her. Yeah, he had to work on her. He had to work through all of her entanglements. Yeah. This girl was all entangled up. Her entanglements had entanglements. But the Lord went to work on her, hallelujah, to untangle her entangles. I don't know about how holy you was when you got saved, but when the Lord saved me, I was all messed up. I had problems and my problems had problems, but the Lord worked on me, hallelujah. Won't he work on you? And he's still working on me. He had to work on her. This girl had problems. She had attitude and trust issues. When the Lord said, "Give me some water," she said, "Why are you going to ask me for some water?" She had trust issues. She had an attitude. "Get your own water. You ain't got nothing to get nothing with. Don't be talking to me, Jew." He had to work through all of that, but he didn't leave. Aren't you glad when the Lord started unraveling your issues? And I'm talking about when you started coming to church. I'm talking about when you were still in Sunday school. I'm talking about when you were still living your life. But he didn't stop. He began to unravel. Not only did she have attitude and trust issues, but she had water and thirst issues. The woman was thirsty for the wrong kind of water. I wish you had a little time to talk about that. She had water and thirst issues. Jesus said, "If you knew who I was, you would ask me for water." She said, "Well, give me some of your water, brother." Sound like a pickup line. Jesus told her, "Don't look." It ain't what it looked like, baby. No, I'm talking about the physical waters of life, the things that you think that you got to have to live. Oh, have you ever been thirsty? I won't get too deep on it. But have you ever been so thirsty that you drank whatever was available? You drank water from the wrong well. Can I get a witness here? You drank water because you were thirsty, but what you found out, it might have satisfied you for a moment. But then you got thirsty again. Oh, she had water and thirst issues. And she had husbands and lovers issues. Yeah. She was single, and she was working her singleness. Until the Lord brought out some secrets, husbands and lovers. Jesus said, "Go get your husband." She said, "I don't have a husband." He said, "You're right. You've had five husbands. And the one you have now is not yours." Notice she said, "The one you have now." Hallelujah, somebody. He gave up credit. You got it. But he's not yours. This woman had issues because she had went from, at some point in her life, she had dreams like all of us had. And in that culture that she lived, it was a man-dominated culture. If you read the Talmud, that a man could divorce a woman for any reason or no reason. He could just see somebody else he better liked. And all he had to do was write it down, "I divorce you, you free." A woman could not divorce a man, so every man that left her for a reason. But something about this woman

0: brought attention. No way you're going to have five husbands and you don't have something working for you. And some men can't handle. I'm going to leave that alone. Can't handle their wife getting more attention than they get. And if they could write a divorce, they'll say, you can go. And there was no law on giving the woman alimony. So when she was divorced by her husband, she had to go on her own to get another husband. But after five, she was at the point right now that she had somebody else's husband. She had water and thirst issues. She had attitude and trust issues. She had husbands and lovers issues. She had religion and worship issues. She was taught that Mount Gerizim of Samaria was the place to worship, that that was the place where Isaac was offered by Abraham. The Jews taught that Mount Moriah, where the temple sat, was the mountain where Isaac was offered by Abraham. They had argued that point for 500 years, and yet they were still debating on which church had the real Holy Ghost. Fighting over technicalities. Which choir sang the best? And Jesus says something that is pertinent to us today. He said, the time is coming where it don't matter where you worship him. It's not where you worship him, it's how you worship him. They that worship him must worship him in spirit and in truth. That's good news for you watching today. You don't have to be in the building to tell God thank you. You don't have to be in the building to ask God for mercy. You can do it right where you are if you do it in spirit and in truth. He had to work. He had to work to untangle all of her issues, all of her false teachings about religion, all of those five husbands who had filled her head that she was not worthy to be somebody's wife. She had to wrestle through all of those background mistakes she made and all of the town talk behind her back. She had to get through all of that. Jesus worked with her. He didn't leave her. The longest conversation in the New Testament is between Jesus and this woman, but he's going somewhere with it. He's going somewhere with it. He went to where she was. He worked with her entanglements. And lastly, I want to go back to something earlier I didn't talk about, but I want to end up by talking about the fact that he waited on her. He waited. He waited for her to come to him. Oh, God, hallelujah. How much did you have to go through before you came to him? I'm not talking about how grandmama brought you up in the church. I'm not talking about how you knew the Sunday school lessons before you even finished high school. I'm talking about how long did it take for you to decide to come to him? He waited. Can you imagine? The Son of God sat down and waited till she came. See, salvation can't be forced. Yeah, salvation can't be forced. God can work on leading you there, but you got to come on your own. That's why the Bible said, whosoever will, let him come. He waited. Brothers and sisters, he waited. I had to go back to that, to where it said that Jesus, the Son of God, the Alpha and the Omega, the creator of all things, by whom all things exist, he sat on Jacob's well. Jacob's well had water. That water in Jacob's well was composed of three parts, one part hydrogen, two parts oxygen. But Jesus had better water, which was also three parts, one part the Father, one part the Son, one part the Holy Ghost. You had nothing there but a well sitting on a well. He sat on the well. He knew she was coming. Yes. Sat on Jacob's well. Not Jacob's. Jacob, I got to hurry up, but Jacob, why? His name comes up in the picture of a salvation. Jacob drank from the well, but the truth is that Jacob drank for the well, but the water couldn't even fix Jacob. Jacob was a crook. He was a con artist. He was a low-down third, stole his birthright from his own brother, lied to his own blind daddy, and he was drinking from that well. He was drinking from the well. The well of Jacob represents the well of life, that we drink the best liquor and we do the best dance and we wear the best clothes and we drive the best car, but we still just as low down as we was when we didn't have a nickel in our pocket. We keep drinking from the well. We keep drinking from the well. We keep drinking for a well, another husband, another house, another job, another hairstyle, another pair of eyeglasses is going to help us. But he said, when you drink from that well, the well of life, and Jacob represented the flesh. Jacob drank from that well, but the only thing saved Jacob's life is when he drank from that other well. Because you remember Jesus made an epiphany when he showed up one night when Jacob was at the lowest point, and he met a man in the nighttime that he wrestled. Hallelujah. He wrestled with him in the night until the sun was coming up. And after all of that water Jacob had drank out of his well, it hadn't blessed him like he needed, because the Bible said he held on to the man. And the man said, I got to go. And Jacob said, I won't let you go till you bless me. I don't know how much money, how many women, how many men you had to go through until you realized that water will not bless you. Only the water that come from the Lord. Jacob drank from his own well, but he still needed a blessing. And I don't care who you are. I don't care what you got going through. You might get that $600 extra dollars a month in unemployment. You might have got that Trump stimulus check. You might have got a few things working out for you. I come to tell you, that water is going to run out, and this time next year, you're going to be thirsty again. But can I tell you about a water that's sitting on the well? Oh, hallelujah. Hallelujah, this well I'm talking about got more than Jacob's well got. Jacob's well don't have peace and joy. Jacob's well don't have what you want, but this water I'm talking about will not only wash your body, it'll wash your sins away. He sat at Jacob's well. I can't get that out of my mind. The Son of God waiting on somebody. Oh, thank you for this picture, Lord. That's why you can't give up on nobody in your family. You can't give up on nobody in your house, because if the Lord can wait on them, wait on the Lord. He waited. He waited. I can't get off the fact that he waited. And it said he sat down. It tells me that her coming was expected but not controlled. She didn't come to 12 o'clock. Hallelujah. Now, she living. Hallelujah. See, all the other women in town, it was the woman's duty to get water from the well. But they would come 6 in the morning, 7 in the morning, before the sun came out, while the water was still cool in the well. But by 12 noon, though, even the well water is hot. So this woman knew nobody would be at the well, so she...
1: 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If you'd like more information about Royal Missionary Baptist Church, please feel free to give us a call at area code 843-746-5566. And while our church campus is closed, the church body is alive and strong online. 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So until we meet again next week, may his word continue to speak to you.
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0: Positive and inspirational music. Thank you so much for hanging out with me, family. Still to come, more of your favorite gospel music. But first, Living on Purpose with Pastor David Porter.
1: I'm living on purpose.
2: There's a popular expression that says it's lonely at the top. The phrase coincides with a teaching that suggests the higher we go up, the fewer people there are on that level. Now, I don't profess to know everything, but this is my thought. If it's lonely at the top for us, it's because we are managing people instead of leading people. You see, it's easy to be distant and tell people what to do. It's easy to be standoffish and give directions. It's easy to hand out operations manuals, sit people in front of training videos, designate peer trainers, and be totally removed from the team experience. My friends, that's not leadership. That's management. If we're going to lead people, we must be with people. Ooh, let me say that again. If we're going to lead people, we must be with people. Yes, we have to lead from the front, but somebody's got to be following us. And if they're following us, that means they are with us. When we take that route, it is impossible for us to be lonely. See, the greatest leaders have the most company because they have many people who are with them on the journey. And as a great leader should, they are taking their team with them to the top. Now, that's purpose-driven living for you. Being there not only physically, but mentally and emotionally. Because after all, we are a team. Hey, I hope you take this thing to heart. Lead people, and you won't be lonely when you get to the top. Pastor David Porter, your purpose partner here, inspiring you to live your life on purpose.
1: I'm living on purpose.
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5: This is Ed Gray. There is a tool called the Implicit Association Test, or the IAT. It measures unconscious or automatic associations of good and bad with black and white people. Most people have no idea of what their unconscious attitudes are about race. 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Einstein once said, "Problems cannot be solved at the same level of thinking at which they were created." The more deeply subconscious a concept or belief is, the more powerfully it operates in our lives. 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Go to understandingprejudice.org/IAT and take the race test. I'm Ed Gray. Elevate your thoughts.

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0: 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Nobody like him nowhere. Stand to your feet and let's tell the story about Jesus. 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
2: It is a Bible Study Wednesday. We're glad to have you with us right here on the Cedric Bailey Radio Show. We just heard the sound of Pastor Mike Jr. and amazing. Also, Tasha Cobbs Leonard put a praise on it. And as a matter of fact, two songs from Tasha Cobbs Leonard's back to back. The other one is entitled Burdens Down. Well, what do we have in store for you on today on this Wednesday? Your home for inspiration, information, sports, and today's headlines. I'm so glad to have you with us on another exciting edition of the show. Thank you for making us a part of your afternoon. On your Wednesday, we got another great program lined up with the latest news, sports, inspiration, birthdays today, and gospel music to help you finish your day strong. Our scripture is coming from Ephesians chapter 4, verse 32. Be kind and compassionate to one another, forgiving each other, just as Christ forgave you. That is our scripture for today. Stay with us, folks, as we got more music on the way. We'll hear from Deanna Ransom, Only God. Brian Andrew Wilson, I Kept On, and Carvin Winans, with God Still Working On Me.
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4: This is Ed Gray. Do you have problems? Even the most together people have storms to face. In fact, the people who are winning the most in life often have the biggest challenges in front of them. The people who win the most are often the biggest risk takers. Problems are the weights the universe uses to help you exercise your soul. Think about it. If you went to the gym and worked out and used light weights, what would happen? Not much. Your muscles would not grow and expand because they weren't given enough resistance. Likewise, if you go through life without any problems, you'll never have the opportunity to work out your soul. The next time you're faced with a problem, tell yourself, this is just a spiritual workout. Work through it, and it will make you a bigger person. I'm Ed Gray, author of the book 40 Days to a Life of Gold. Elevate your thoughts and rise.

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2: Well, well, well, another Wednesday. It's a Bible study Wednesday. Today is the 22nd day of the month of course, July, and we are so glad to have you on board on today as we continue to uplift, inspire, and encourage you. The best in gospel music we just heard from Smokey Norville. That song is entitled, I Still Have You. Well, we're getting ready to walk through the Word, break down our International Sunday School lesson for this weekend, and we got a great one that we're going to be jumping into. Meanwhile, we heard the sounds of music at its best from Anthony Evans, and You're Not Finished. We also bless you with Valerie Boyd, Wade in the Waters, Cardi Cortez, One-on-One, and Tracy Troy, and Leave It Alone. Our scripture on today for our International Sunday School lesson, a faithful witness embraced the unexpected. We're talking about Mary. When the angel had left them, they were gone to heaven. The shepherd said to one another, let's go to Bethlehem and see this thing, what has happened, which the Lord has told us about. So they hurried off and found Mary and Joseph with the baby who was lying in the manger. When they seen him, they spreaded the word concerning what had been told to them about this child. And all who heard it were amazed at what the shepherd said to them. But Mary treasured up all these things and pondered them in her heart. What is going on here? Stay tuned. We'll walk through the word. Coming up, B. Chase Williams and Shabak, Secret Place, and C.C. Winans and Shirley Caesar, Come Jesus Come.
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4: This is Ed Gray. 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One of the things the book The Millionaire Mind recommended those of us who want to become millionaires to do is to cut back on high-status purchases. Even if it requires you to lower your current lifestyle a notch or makes you seem a bit more downscale than your neighbors, reduce your spending so that you can save and invest 15 to 25% of your annual income before taxes. Let's start creating wealth for our children and ourselves. If it's possible in the world, it's possible for us. We only need to apply the principles. I'm Ed Gray, author of the book 40 Days to a Life of Gold. Elevate

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3: Shall abide under the shadow of the Almighty. 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

Yo, that feels good to me right there. 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That's what we're living for. 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With him forevermore. Come on, Tennis, put your stamp on it.

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3: 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I don't think they gonna believe me. I know the devil really hated the day I let the spirit lead me. See, back then I was hungry. Satan found a way to feed me. I made changes for the best and for the people really.

0: It's John again, and I've spent decades helping Charleston businesses grow and get more customers. 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

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I'm Ed Gray.

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2: 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Heard from Kirk Franklin, God's Property, Love, Otis Kemp, Tasha Bates, Lockhart, Church Parking Lot, and Dante Bowe, and Joyful. Well, Tony DeCoppo of CBS, of course, has given an update on Tropical Storm Bertha, and let's see what's going on as we check in the news report and what's expected on today.
3: As it closes in on the Gulf Coast, the effect of heavy rains will be felt from eastern Texas to the Florida Panhandle. But tonight, our Lana Zak is in New Orleans as it prepares for landfall.
4: The Gulf Coast from Florida to Louisiana is now in the crosshairs of Tropical Storm Bertha. Many areas bracing for heavy rain and up to 4 feet of storm surge.
5: Wind gusts up to 59 miles per hour hit Panama City Beach, Florida today as a storm moved westward.
4: Pier access is off limits because of dangerous surf and whipping winds in Gulf Shores, Alabama, washing out activities for some.
6: We were going to go out on a fishing charter this morning, do a little fishing out in the Gulf, but that got canceled with the weather.
4: In New Orleans, residents are filling stacks of sandbags to guard against potential flooding.
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9: Here at the Intercoastal Waterway, this surge barrier is the first line of defense against Bertha. It spans nearly 2 miles, the longest in the United States, and those yellow gates are now closed after they were radioed and told that all boats who wanted have come in now to safe harbor. Tony?
2: All right. Hey, thanks a lot for that update from CBS News and getting that update on what is expected to happen as we're checking the timeline to see which direction the storm is heading, okay? So just give me the heads up. You're going to be on the highway or you're trying to go somewhere, definitely be monitoring the weather conditions. And so I am Cedric Bailey, and we got more of the traffic jam coming up for you. We got the sound to gospel music on the way from Chandler Moore and Lee Beyond. We'll hear from Jocelyn O'Hannon, more of you, and Erica Campbell. I need a little more Jesus.
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0: Ever wonder why some businesses that seem smaller stay busier? I'm John, and I've spent the last 2 decades helping Charleston businesses grow their customers. And I've actually noticed something. Some of the busiest companies in Charleston aren't always the biggest, and they definitely aren't the cheapest. Somehow, they just seem to stay busy. These businesses tend to have a few things in common. If you're wondering what helps them stay busy, maybe it's time we talk. 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

0: What we're going to do right here is go back. 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

We are your gospel music leader, and so glad that you're hanging out with us here on this Wednesday on the Cedric Bailey Radio Show. We just heard the sounds of Smokey Norville, and the name of that song is entitled In My Name. What a great song. Hey, listen, here's a reminder for you. Don't forget to support your local churches, nonprofit organizations, youth programs, and community events. Over the weekend, I had a chance to stop by one of the hardware stores and found a group of students from the Durwood Missionary Baptist Church. And they were out there selling hot dogs. Two hot dogs for a dollar, and then you got a soft drink. I mean, I shared it on the social media page and asked different people to come through there, and people was able to stop and make donations. So those young people are getting ready to go to Falls Creek Camp on this upcoming weekend. And my nephew, he is already there, and he's having a good time. His name is David, and his birthday is coming up on Saturday. Meanwhile, today's encouraging thought: success isn't measured by how many times you never fall. It's measured by how many times you get back up. Remember this, saints. God is still working and working on your story. And remember, the best is yet to come. Meanwhile, let's continue on here on your Wednesday. Here's Zach Williams of One Accord. This is Hosanna.

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2: The Cedric Bailey Radio Show. Heard the sounds of Zacardi Cortez working on me. We also bless you with the sounds of David Frazier and Yana Crowley in Second Chance and Zach Williams and One Accord. What national day is it? It's National Hammock Day and National Mango Day. Now, I like mango. It's a pretty good beverage to drink. Our thought for today, remember this, God is able to do more than you can imagine. Keep trusting him, stay faithful, never stop believing that your best days is still ahead. Well, we got our daily bread coming up on today. We got a great subject. I'll let you know what it is in just a few minutes. Stay with us, folks, as we got music on the way from Julianne Rosario, still on the throne, and CeCe Winans, the goodness of God.
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2: What a blessing, what an honor it is to have you with us right here on the Cedric Bailey Radio Show as we promise you music from the Wardlaw Brothers. I Need You Now, Kimberly Michelle, Miracle Working God, and we also heard from Tasha Cobbs Leonard, and You Know My Name. Wrapping up our story, Walking Like Jesus from Our Daily Bread, talking about Ben who bought some, you know, cheap parts for his computers, but he later on converted to being a Christian, and he decided to replace all his software with the original versions. It cost a little bit more, but he wanted to be able to let his friends know that he wants to do what's right. In the book of Amos, the 7th chapter, God, of course, reminded the Israelites that his standards were impartial and absolute and applied to all, including his favorite nation. His laws and moral standards were like a plumb line, a weight line used by builders to ensure structural integrity by showing if a wall wasn't built perfectly vertical. While he may extend mercy, God can't compromise his justice, and which is why he sent his son Jesus to die in our place as payment for our sins. The Bible shows us whether we're walking in his ways or not. By his grace, God helps us and helps those who believe in Jesus to live a way that pleases him and brings honor to him to do what is right. Here's our thought for today. What aspects of our lives can we apply to God's plumb line to what we would like to live rightly? Look like you're in the light. In other words, you want to make sure you're doing the right thing. Our prayer for today, dear Father, you call.

0: me to be holy like your Son, Jesus. Please teach and help me to honor you in all things, great and small. It's been a blessing to talk to you today, and I want to say thank you to all of you that called to send me a birthday shout out today. I definitely appreciate you being there and listening to our show. Our girl, Tamaya J, who's never missed a beat, has got music on the way from Zebulon Ellis and Dottie Peoples with You Love Me right here on the Cedric Bailey Radio Show. And by the way, I want to say this in closing. Success isn't measured by what you accomplish alone, but how many people you inspire along the way.
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0: Welcome back to Never Miss a Beat. I hope you're having a great day. Happy Wednesday again. And again, let's take a moment to thank God for everything He's done for us. Lord, we are nothing without You. And the music I play, I pray that it will touch and inspire someone to want more of You, Jesus. Amen. All right, y'all, listen, coming up this hour, we got Ricky Dillard, Shirley Caesar, yours truly, Tamaya J, and Chandler Moore. Keep it locked right here on Never Miss a Beat. I'm Tamaya J.
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2: 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I'm Tamaya J. Listen, I want to give a huge shout out to you. 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And I just want to thank you for being part of this journey. All right, we're going to walk it out with the Lord. All right, we got some more great music on the way. Keep it locked right here on Never Miss a Beat. I'm Tamaya J.
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The Importance of Rest for Focus on Women. This is April. We are all running at top speed. And I think as women, we're running faster than anyone. And it's all taking a toll on us mentally and physically. So today, I'm urging you to rest. Now, we've spoken many times about the importance of getting enough sleep, how over time, the lack of sleep results in weight gain, increased blood pressure, and higher risk of heart attacks. But today, I'm specifically talking about rest, that needed break from the everydayness, that time where we allow ourselves to replenish, to slow down, to refocus. True rest is just as important as sleep. It's amazing how we've conditioned ourselves to take pride in not using all of our vacation days or bragging about how busy we are. Yes, we couch our comments as complaints, but too often we wear these complaints as badges of honor, as though proving our struggles and busyness bring us self-worth. Well, that's just plain stupid. Every day we march closer and closer to death, and when we finally get there, do we want our lives to be measured by our to-do list? Instead, take the time to rest, to reflect, to pray, to enjoy family, to slow down. For Focus on Women, this is April Anderson, Rest Dynamically.

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